Brooklyn, Brooklyn, and Queens, we love you, and you love this. It's 103.5 KTU's Throwback Weekend on the beat of New York.

1035 KTU, the beat of New York. Yeah, we are less than an hour away. Yes, Saturday night in New York City, and you know we go in the mix. DJ Jenny Costa up at 10, Tommy Nappy right after at 11. Bodega Brad kicks off your Sunday at midnight tonight, and Rafael Valentino at 1 a.m. all in

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4: Good morning, and on the show with us this morning, we'd like to welcome Sam Azar. He is COO and VP of Research at Kids Beating Cancer. We're going to have a great show this morning, Sam. Thanks for joining us.
5: Thank you for having me.
4: Sam, if you wouldn't mind, first of all, tell our listeners about Kids Beating Cancer that might be learning for the first time, what it is, and what is your mission?
5: Well, we were founded in 1992, and the core of our mission is providing access to children with cancer to life-saving treatments, also advancing pediatric cancer research and providing support to the patients and their families. We like to have a very holistic approach to cancer care and not just only focus on one thing, but really focus on access to treatments, the research, so we can one day find a cure, and then also the support, because we don't want them walking that walk alone. So that's kind of what we've been doing since the beginning, and that's what we intend to do until we have no longer a purpose, because there's a cure and our mission is no longer needed.
4: Kids Beating Cancer began with a very, very personal story about the founder, Margaret, and her son, John. Maybe tell us a little bit about that story and the promise that she made that ultimately became Kids Beating Cancer.
5: Well, her son, John, had leukemia, the AML, specifically monosomy 7, which is a very specific and aggressive type of leukemia. And at the time, in the 80s, early 90s, she did not have any treatment options here locally. She had to take her son and her three other kids. She was pregnant at the time, had to go all the way to Seattle from Central Florida to find treatment options for him, to get a bone marrow transplant, which is it's still the treatment of choice for leukemia and for 80 different types of cancers and malignant diseases. So she had to uproot her entire family, her comfort zone, to provide him access to a treatment because that wasn't available locally. Unfortunately, he passed away. And in 1992, the same year he passed away, a few months after she decided to start this nonprofit and start her journey and make her son's story into her life's mission and legacy, and vowed to have that change for every patient and every family, so that no one should have to kind of go through what she had to go through, so that every family locally had a treatment options, not only a treatment options, but the best treatment option here locally. So they didn't have to leave their support system, their home, for their child to live. And that was the ultimate promise she made. And that's what we're doing now. And also she, you know, was in their shoes. She wanted really to create an organization that was able to meet their needs based on her journey, on her story. She was in the hospital room. She was dealing with all those doctors. She kind of knows, she knew at the time and she knows now what those patients are going through. So the organization was created based on her life's work and based on her journey.
4: Very well said. And really, thank you for sharing the backstory with us, Sam. If people want to get more information about Kids Beating Cancer, where can we send them?
5: Our website, kidsbeatingcancer.com. It'll give you more information about our story, our journey, what we're doing now, how you can get involved. And you can also get to meet some of our patients, some of their wonderful stories of success, how patients are actually, you know, making it and thriving after their cancer treatment, and all different types of support we give throughout their journey and also after their journey, because cancer can be a very long journey. So we want to be there with them. And then your audience, our supporters across the country can also be part of that journey in multiple different ways.
4: Sounds like Margaret's experience also taught her that when a child is diagnosed with cancer, the entire family is certainly affected. How does Kids Beating Cancer support children and families emotionally and practically throughout treatment?
5: Very good question. And that goes back to our holistic approach. You know, some organization, and us included, we like to talk about the big picture item. We spend millions on treatment, on research. But sometimes for a little child, it's the tangible impact that they're going to see right away. We have some of those programs in our with our hospital that we partner with here locally, where every child that is admitted for a bone marrow transplant gets their room completely transformed and decorated. They pick the theme, whatever they want, and our staff goes in and completely transforms that room so they can feel at home. Not only the child feels at home, but the parent has some sense of comfort in that room. We provide different programs during their hospital stay where, you know, meals can be a big challenge. Food insecurity is a big thing in the U.S. today, and it's affecting also cancer patients. So we don't want them to have to worry about where that next meal is coming from. We have, in the three hospitals we partner with, a family kitchen and a lounge where they, not only the patient, the siblings, the parents, the grandparents can step in, have access to healthy meals throughout their cancer stay. We do different types of activities after their cancer treatment is done, where they can be in a very safe environment. A lot of those children look a little different than other kids. They cannot go to school. They cannot go to Chuck E. Cheese or some other theme parks because they're still immunocompromised. They still have central lines or NG tubes or are still bald. So, you know, people are picking on them. We provide them with those events and parties throughout the year where they're all looking the same. Nobody's going to stand out because of the way because of their condition. And then parents can have that. There's no better support than another parent going through the same thing. So we give them that environment where the parents can talk about what they're going through. The kids can play in a safe environment. And it all goes to making their emotional being better. We really believe that when a child is happy, is feeling good, it's going to affect in a positive way their recovery. So giving them that smile can go a long way and can be as important as all the medicine and all the treatment that they're getting at the hospital.
4: Sam Azar, our guest this morning on the show, CEO and VP of Research, Kids Beating Cancer. What is Kids Beating Cancer doing today to extend your overall mission, Sam?
5: Well, we're doing as much as we can. On the research front, we really believe that a lot needs to still be done in pediatric cancer research. A lot of dollars, the majority of dollars is spent on the adult side. Only 4% of research dollars in the United States today are dedicated to pediatric cancer. And adult research doesn't just apply to, you just don't divide by four and you can then apply treatment to kids. It doesn't work that way. So we have a lot of different grant programs that we give out. We give research grants to institutions nationwide that are really trying to advance pediatric cancer research with the hopes of bringing those results and those outcomes to the bedside. Our mission is really to advance research from bench to bedside. We want to bring what's in the lab to the patient so they can have access to the best and clinical trials. And sometimes it could be their only chance of survival. So on the research front, we've been successful, very successful with some great research that are really making a difference in many different areas of brain cancer, of bone cancer, and of leukemia. So it's something that has been at the forefront of our mission. And also on the access to treatments, we want to bring the latest clinical trials, whatever is the best treatment out there, we want to bring it to our local patients locally so they don't have to leave to have access to it. And also they can have access to it. So there is a chance for them to survive.
4: Sam, for parents listening whose child is battling cancer, or for anyone who knows a family who may need help, giving us a way to connect again with Kids Beating Cancer, and also what kinds of support may be available to them?
5: Well, they can go on our website, give us a call. You can call our number 1-866-800-HOPE. H-O-P-E, so that's 1-866-800-4673. Talk to us about what you're going through and we can direct you. We may not be able to do everything, but we have different resources. We have a small program that we do nationwide. We have Bunky Boxes. Bunky is our trademark mascot. It's a little bear that we give out to children nationwide battling cancer. You can sign up. If you have a child that is going through this, we want to give them a little comfort so they can parents can sign up online. We'll send a box with a stuffed teddy bear that we have, blanket, toys, a few little items that could make their hospital journey a little better. If there's anybody in the Florida area that is going through cancer treatment, they can be part of our programs. Then you can also find some of the research and the clinical trials that we're supporting on our website. And we can maybe direct you into how you can be involved in that and how you can participate if your doctor is not offering those trials. We can be that liaison for a lot of families sometimes, even if they're not in our geographic area.
4: Sam, your organization says science is the cure to saving children's lives. Why is funding pediatric cancer research such a critical part of what Kids Beating Cancer does?
5: Because it's in our name. We don't want to just treat cancer. We want to beat it. Ultimately, the only way we can make a difference in the future, the only way we can really find a cure is through science. We need more research. We need better outcomes. We need, you know, everybody knows about chemo. It's the treatment still of choice for many cancers. Chemo is, yes, it works, but it's so toxic, especially for a 3 or 4 year old. We need to change that. There's still so many different diseases and cancers out there that have no cures. And we don't just want to accept the status quo. We can't just be doing the same thing over and over again. We want to make a difference. So ultimately, we need more science. We need more research to then lead to more treatments, better treatments, and more lives being saved.
4: What are some of the research, clinical trials, or advanced treatments Kids Beating Cancer is helping fund right now? And what could those investments mean for children diagnosed with cancer in the future, Sam?
5: Great question. So we have many of them happening right now, many research grants throughout the country. There's one in particular that is very close to my heart because of where we are with it. It's a treatment for DIPG. DIPG is a very aggressive form of brain cancer that only affects children with a 0% chance of survival past 7 years old. There's been almost no cases of a child making it past seven. It's a type of cancer that is in the it's called DIPG, diffuse intune glioma. It's a jello kind of cancer between the brain and the spinal cord that is so hard to penetrate. We've made a $500,000 investment into this treatment, into this research that is now starting phase 1 clinical trial. So it went from an idea, a hypothesis in the lab, to now an actual treatment, a pill form that is being tested on children because it's working. It has FDA approval to start. So that's something that we're very excited to see the results, because we really believe that this could be a huge groundbreaking research that is going to tell parents that now are being told there's nothing we can do, there's no cure for your child, then there's something, there's hope. There is a trial that is starting that has a good chance of making it. Those are the types of research we want to be involved with. From this to bone cancer, to leukemia, there's so many things out there, but this is why we do what we do, to really make a difference and try to bring that research all the way to the end, which is a trial that then is going to affect the lives of children.
4: Sam Azar, our guest this morning on the show, COO and VP of Research at Kids Beating Cancer. Sam, can you give our listeners a sense of impact Kids Beating Cancer is having today? Like, how many children and families have been reached, and what donor support is making this possible?
5: Oh, that's a good and tough question to answer. So we've been around since 1992, and I think we've served more than over 15,000 children in the past 30-plus years. We've raised probably more than $40 million. Thanks to the community that's been supporting us. Every dollar that was raised has always been raised through the community. In 2005 alone, we've helped more than 4,200 patients and families through our family program. We've invested in the past 2 years over $3 million just in research alone for the different types of research that we're doing. We have so many donors, and what we do can only be done because of donors. So we're always looking for growing our donor base, whether it's $10, $100, $100,000, every dollar count. Every dollar goes to supporting the mission. And over the years, we've been very grateful and humble to see a village really being created around us, because it really takes a village. I know it's a saying that is used a lot, but to fight cancer, it takes a village. And our village is our donors that have helped us since 1992 and continue to stand by our side to really help us deliver that promise to those, to the children that, that we serve, that they're not alone.
4: Sam, one of the children whose story has recently touched millions of people is 5-year-old Donnie. Tell us about Donnie and what the bell ringing moment means to him and to all children battling cancer.
5: Well, Donnie is one of our patients, and he was so fortunate and lucky to ring the bell. Ringing the bell means that they're done with their cancer treatment. They're on their journey to being cancer-free and to being in recovery. And there was something very special about Donnie's video that was posted less than a month ago that has reached, right now, I think we're up to close to 17 million views because people really resonated with that. They saw him. I think the emotion that he had in his heart really made it out of the video, made it through to people viewing that video. And we want to make more of those moments happen. This is the ultimate thing you want to see with our patients, is that bell ringing, that they're done. They've completed their cancer treatment. Their life can restart. And it was very special. And I think there's a lot more of them. And that's our ultimate goal, is to continue making those kind of moments happen. And seeing that, you know, everything they've endured, all the pain and suffering that has happened, that stays in the hospital, and now it's kind of a new door is opening at that moment.
4: Sam, Donnie's video reached more than 15 million views. Why do you think that moment connected with so many people?
5: Well, I think that there's something very special and powerful when you see a 5-year-old ring that bell and understand what he's been through. I think, you know, everybody knows somebody that has experienced cancer, whether it's in their family, personally, in their loved ones, their neighbors or friends, and then you kind of relate to that with a 5-year-old, and you see him going through the things. And I think at the end of the video, Donnie is in tears, hugging his mom. I think that really resonated with people. Where it's not just Donnie; it's all of us fighting. I think that every one of us can see ourselves in Donnie and in that video. And that bell represents a huge milestone for him. But I think we all want to be cheering on those kind of kids. And that's why, you know, we love to showcase the positive side of cancer, as you know, bad as this may sound, but, you know, cancer can have some success stories, can have some positive angle. And that's what we want to focus on, is the success and how we can continue making that happen. I think that's what really brought people to that video, and that's what resonated with the audience, is to see Donnie and cheer on Donnie more than just what he went through, but what he can still accomplish and the long life he's going to have ahead of him.
4: Sure, Sam, without a doubt. And Donnie's story reminds us that there are thousands of children still in treatment and still waiting for their opportunity to ring that bell. What do you want people to understand about the work that still needs to be done, Sam?
5: Well, I mean, cancer diagnoses are going up. You know, there's kids being diagnosed with cancer literally every hour, every day in the U.S. It's still the number one killer of children. You know, it's not stopping. Cancer is also getting smarter. We have better treatments, more medicine, more things we could do. But cancer is getting smarter and is starting to circumvent some of those treatments. So we need more help. We need more dollars to fund research. We need more support. It's a fight that we have to continue fighting until there is no need for that fight anymore. So there's a lot more to do in all different areas. And there's a lot more help that we need to continue our mission of providing access, funding treatment. And also, one thing we'd never want to forget is providing the support, making sure that no child is walking that walk alone.
4: Explain the mission for us once again.
5: We were founded in 1992, and the core of our mission is providing access to children with cancer to life-saving treatments. Also, advancing pediatric cancer research and providing support to the patients and their families. We like to have a very holistic approach to cancer care and not just only focus on one thing, but really focus on access to treatments, the research, so we can one day find a cure, and then also the support, because we don't want them walking that walk alone. So that's kind of what we've been doing since the beginning, and that's what we intend to do until we have no longer a purpose, because there's a cure and our mission is no longer needed.
4: Kids Beating Cancer began with a very, very personal story about the founder, Margaret, and her son, John. Maybe tell us a little bit about that story and the promise that she made that ultimately became Kids Beating Cancer.
5: Well, her son, John, had leukemia, the AML, specifically monosomy 7, which is a very specific and aggressive type of leukemia. And at the time, in the 80s, early 90s, she did not have any treatment options here locally. She had to take her son and her three other kids. She was pregnant at the time, had to go all the way to Seattle from Central Florida to find treatment options for him, to get a bone marrow transplant, which is the treatment of choice for leukemia and for 80 different types of cancers and malignant diseases. So she had to uproot her entire family, her comfort zone, to provide him access to a treatment because that wasn't available locally. Unfortunately, he passed away, and in 1992, the same year he passed away, a few months after she decided to start this nonprofit and start her journey and make her son's story into her life's mission and legacy, and vowed to have that change for every patient and every family so that no one should have to kind of go through what she had to go through, so that every family locally had a treatment options, not only a treatment options, but the best treatment option here locally. So they didn't have to leave their support system, their home, for their child to live. And that was the ultimate promise she made. And that's what we're doing now. And also she, you know, was in their shoes. She wanted really to create an organization that was able to meet their needs based on her journey, on her story. She was in the hospital room. She was dealing with all those doctors. She kind of knows. She knew at the time, and she knows now, what those patients are going through. So the organization was created based on her life's work and based on her journey.
4: Very well said. And really, thank you for sharing the backstory with us, Sam. If people want to get more information about Kids Beating Cancer, where can we send them?
5: Our website, kidsbeatingcancer.com. It'll give you more information about our story, our journey, what we're doing now, how you can get involved. And you can also get to meet some of our patients, some of their wonderful stories of success, how patients are actually, you know, making it and thriving after their cancer treatment, and all different types of support we give throughout their journey and also after their journey, because it's a cancer can be a very long journey. So we want to be there with them. And then your audience, our supporters across the country can also be part of that journey in multiple different ways.
4: Sounds like Margaret's experience also taught her that when a child is diagnosed with cancer, the entire family is certainly affected. How does Kids Beating Cancer support children and families emotionally and practically throughout treatment?
5: Very good question. And that goes back to our holistic approach. You know, some organization, and us including, we like to talk about the big picture item. We spend millions on treatment, on research. But sometimes for a little child, it's the tangible impact that they're going to see right away. We have some of those programs in our hospital that we partner with here locally, where every child that is admitted for a bone marrow transplant gets their room completely transformed and decorated. They pick the theme, whatever they want, and our staff goes in and completely transforms that room so they can feel at home. Not only the child feels at home, but the parent has some sense of comfort in that room. We provide different programs during their hospital stay where, you know, meals can be a big challenge. Food insecurity is a big thing in the U.S. today, and it's affecting also cancer patients. So we don't want them to have to worry about where that next meal is coming from. We have, in the three hospitals we partner with, a family kitchen and a lounge where they, not only the patient, the siblings, the parents, the grandparents can step in, have access to healthy meals throughout their cancer stay. We do different types of activities after their cancer treatment is done, where they can be in a very safe environment. A lot of those children look a little different than other kids. They cannot go to school. They cannot go to Chuck E. Cheese or some other theme parks because they're still immunocompromised. They still have central lines or NG tubes or are still bald. So, you know, people are picking on them. We provide them with those events and parties throughout the year where they're all looking the same. Nobody's going to stand out because of the way they, because of their condition. And then parents can have that. So there's no better support than another parent going through the same thing. So we give them that environment where the parents can talk about what they're going through. The kids can play in a safe environment. And it all goes to making their emotional being better. We really believe that when a child is happy, is feeling good, it's going to affect in a positive way their recovery. So giving them that smile can go a long way and can be as important as all the medicine and all the treatment that they're getting at the hospital.
4: Sam Azar, our guest this morning on the show, CEO and VP of Research, Kids Beating Cancer. What is Kids Beating Cancer doing today to extend your overall mission, Sam?
5: Well, we're doing as much as we can. On the research front, we really believe that a lot needs to still be done in pediatric cancer research. A lot of dollars, the majority of dollars is spent on the adult side. Only 4% of research dollars in the United States today are dedicated to pediatric cancer. And adult research doesn't just apply to, you just don't divide by four and you can then apply treatment to kids. It doesn't work that way. So we have a lot of different grant programs that we give out. We give research grants to institutions nationwide that are really trying to advance pediatric cancer research with the hopes of bringing those results and those outcomes to the bedside. Our mission is really to advance research from bench to bedside. We want to bring what's in the lab to the patient. So

0: you can have access to the best and clinical trials. And sometimes it could be the only chance of survival. So on the research front, we've been successful, very successful with some great research that are really making a difference in many different areas of brain cancer, of bone cancer, and of leukemia. So it's something that has been at the forefront of our mission. And also on the access to treatments, we want to bring the latest clinical trials, whatever is the best treatment out there, we want to bring it to our local patients locally so they don't have to leave to have access to it. And also they can have access to it. So there is a chance for them to survive.
1: Sam, for parents listening whose child is battling cancer, or for anyone who knows a family who may need help, giving us a way to connect again with kids beating cancer, and also what kinds of support may be available to them?
0: Well, they can go on our website, give us a call. You can call our number 1-866-800-HOPE, H-O-P-E. So that's 1-866-800-4673. Talk to us about what you're going through and we can direct you. We may not be able to do everything, but we have different resources. We have a small program that we do nationwide. We have Bunky Boxes. Bunky is our trademark mascot. It's a little bear that we give out to children nationwide battling cancer. You can sign up. If you have a child that is going through this, we want to give them a little comfort so they can parents can sign up online. We'll send a box with a stuffed teddy bear that we have, blanket, toys, a few little items that could make their hospital journey a little better. If there's anybody in the Florida area that is going through cancer treatment, they can be part of our programs. Then you can also find some of the research and the clinical trials that we're supporting on our website. And we can maybe direct you into how you can be involved in that and how you can participate if your doctor is not offering those trials. We can be that liaison for a lot of families sometimes, even if they're not in our geographic area.
1: Sam, your organization says science is the cure to saving children's lives. Why is funding pediatric cancer research such a critical part of what Kids Beating Cancer does?
0: Because it's in our name. We don't want to just treat cancer. We want to beat it. The only way we can make a difference in the future, the only way we can really find a cure is through science. We need more research. We need better outcomes. We need, you know, everybody knows about chemo. It's the treatment still of choice for many cancers. Chemo is, yes, it works, but it's so toxic, especially for a 3 or 4 year old. We need to change that. There's still so many different diseases and cancers out there that have no cures. And we don't just want to accept the status quo. We can't just be doing the same thing over and over again. We want to make a difference. So ultimately, we need more science. We need more research to then lead to more treatments, better treatments, and more lives being saved.
1: Sam, as we wrap up this morning, for someone listening today who wants to help another child reach that bell-ringing moment, how can they support Kids Beating Cancer? And what can even a small monthly donation help make it possible?
0: 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Every dollar counts, and a small amount each month can make a huge impact and can save a life. Ultimately, every donation is getting us one step closer to our common goal that we all have, is giving more children a chance at life and a chance at beating cancer, growing up, and having their own moment where they're ringing that bell and walking out of those hospital doors.
1: Very well said. A very informative show today. An incredible show. And thank you again for joining us. Sam Azar, COO and VP of Research at Kids Beating Cancer. Thanks again for joining us this morning, Sam.
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103.5 KTU, the beat of New York. Good morning, Mark Coppola, Chainsmokers and Halsey. This is Closer.

1035 KTU, this is Bruno Mars. He's nominated for Video and Artist of the Year at the VMAs coming this Sunday night, 7:30 on CBS and Paramount.

0: levitating.
1: KTU and Dua Lipa levitating. 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She's a decent actress. Really, she is. It's going to be called Peaked from A24. It's the Fugees.

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1: 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So go on,

All this weekend at KTU, the Beat of New York, we've got Stevie Wonder, the legend himself, and Madison Square Garden tickets to hook you up with. Maroon 5, She Will Be Loved.

And we're playing songs that take you right back to great times with amazing people. 103.5 KTU's Throwback Weekend on the beat of New York.

I have KTU, the Beat of New York. You're with Cope, Mark Coppola. And here's what's in the theaters. You know, the biggies are still in the theaters. I mean, Spider-Man Brand New Day is now the highest grossing film of all time. It's been on IMAX, just like The Odyssey. That's still around in the top five. But this weekend, you got three new ones, eagerly anticipated. Probably going to be number one, Resident Evil. Because on Friday, it was number one, making almost $27 million. Just Friday. Follows a hapless courier tasked with delivering a package to a remote hospital, soon finds himself caught in the middle of an outbreak and must fight through hordes of mutated creatures to survive, you know, in Raccoon City. What else is in theaters? Well, in wide release, Shaun the Sheep, the Beast of Mossy Bottom. On Halloween Eve at Mossy Bottom Farm, excitement turns to dismay when the clumsy farmer ruins the pumpkin patch. Oh no, say it ain't so. Shaun tries fixing it with science experiments, but things go wrong, terribly wrong, when a wild beast appears in the woods. Now this is animated comedy horror family. Yes, it's got something for everybody in it. And then you have one called The Musical with Rob Lowe and Julian Jacobs. When a frustrated playwright middle school teacher finds out his ex-girlfriend has started dating his nemesis, the school's principal, oh no, know a little something about that, he decides to ruin the principal's chances of winning the blue ribbon of academic excellence. That's in the theaters this weekend.

93.5 KTU, the beat of New York, the man himself, the legend, Stevie Wonder, is coming to Madison Square Garden on the 19th of November, sponsored by More Justice, and you can win tickets all this weekend. More coming up very soon, KTU.

J-Lo on the beat of New York, 103.5 KTU. It's your favorite chica, J-Lo. Judy Torres hanging out with you on a, well, it's a cloudy, rainy Sunday, but it's still beautiful. Here's Midnight Sun, Zara Larsson on the beat of New York, KTU.

Staten Island, Brooklyn, and Queens, we love you. And you love this. It's 103.5 KTU's Throwback Weekend on the beat of New York.

baby girl. I'm the man from the big B.A. Won't you come play around my way? Man, listen to what I gotta say. Simple man, don't you know I am the man? Rock shows here in Japan. Have people shaking my hand.

That baby sample is so cute. I never get sick of it. Aaliyah, 103.5 KTU, the beat of New York. I want to thank everybody who came to Yessi's Bookstore and Gifts yesterday for my book signing of my new book called No Reason to Cry. It was an amazing event. Thank you, everybody who came out. NoReasonToCry.com for the book and information. Here's Mr. Know-It-All, KTU. She

KTU, the beat of New York. Hola, mi gente. It's your favorite chica, Judy Torres. And I can't believe I'm going to be doing this. I'm going to give away a pair of tickets at 1234 for you to see, 1229, for you to see Stevie Wonder at Madison Square Garden, Thursday, November 19th. These

Would you cry if you saw me crying? Would you save my soul tonight?

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93.5 KTU, the beat of New York. Coming up at 1:38, I've got your chance at a pair of tickets to see the legendary Stevie Wonder at Madison Square Garden Thursday, November 19th. 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

103.5 KTU, the beat of New York. I have released my memoir. 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

103.5 KTU, here is your quote of the hour. Don't be afraid of your fears. They're not there to scare you. They're there to let you know that something is worth it. KTU.

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Gangsta's Paradise, 103.5 KTU. Looking for caller 10 right now, 1-800-245-1035. 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KTU.

103.5 KTU, the beat of New York. It's your favorite chica, Judy Torres, keeping you company this Sunday afternoon. And I hope that wherever you are choosing to be happy. Because happiness is a choice, not something you look for, okay? Okay, that's it. That's my speech. Keep listening for your shot at a pair of tickets to see Stevie Wonder, the one and only, November 19th at Madison Square Garden, sponsored by More Justice. Right now, let's throw it back with Enrique Iglesias. Wepa.

Yes, Rihanna. 103.5 KTU, the beat of New York. By the way, it's National Care for Kids Day. So if there's a child in your life, a child that you know, look them in the eye. I mean, really look them in the eye and let them know that they're doing okay. They're doing really, really good. Catch them doing something right instead of wrong. Take a

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Guaranteed human.

103.5 KTU, the beat of New York, a rainy Sunday, but we got you covered with your throwbacks all weekend long, sponsored by the law offices of Darren T. Moore. Thanks for taking along the beat of New York, KTU.

103.5 KTU, the beat of New York, back at it tomorrow morning, 6 a.m. Start off your work week, Hollywood Hamilton and the KTU Morning Crew, 6 to 10 a.m. tomorrow before Wendy comes on tomorrow morning.

1035 KTU, the beat of New York, with your Stevie Wonder tickets on the way this hour. We'll do them at 428 this afternoon as we continue with your throwbacks all weekend long right here on the beat of New York, KTU.

93.5 KTU, the beat of New York. Yankees gearing up for the playoffs. They'll start in about a week or so. They are on the road today. This afternoon, just starting against the Diamondbacks in Arizona. There is no score as they get ready to

1035 KTU, the beat of New York. Well, the man who needs no introduction is coming to the Garden. That's right, the legendary Stevie Wonder, 1-800-245-1035. We are taking caller 10 as he comes to the Garden just before the holidays on Thursday, November 19th. You're in, and you're winning on KTU.

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103.5 KTU, the beat of New York. Of course, our very own iHeartRadio Music Festival over the weekend in Vegas. And then we are one weekend away from the VMAs happening 1 week from tonight. Bruno Mars is nominated for Video and Artist of the Year. 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

103.5 KTU, the beat of New York. Maybe a little rainy out for a Sunday afternoon, but that's not stopping the cannolis and the pizza from coming out at the 100th Feast of San Gennaro in Little Italy. Enjoy.

1035 KTU, the Bean of New York. So this Thanksgiving, it's all about turkey, football, and Jennifer Lopez. CBS has scheduled for prime time on November 26th, the J-Lo Show. Live in Vegas, this concert film was taped last year during the final performance of J-Lo's sold-out residency at Caesars Palace. By the way, the concert has been described as her very own Eras Tour. The Vegas show was separated into four acts representing the stages of her three-decade music career. Jennifer Lopez now on KTU.

103.5 KTU, the beat of New York. Let's do it. Stevie Wonder tickets, 1-800-245-1035. We are taking caller 10. You'll see him at Madison Square Garden right before the holidays, November 19th.

New York, 103.5 KTU. It's such a pleasure to be here with you tonight. Jules in Tu Radio, winding down this throwback weekend that got you tickets to see Stevie Wonder for his 50th anniversary concert at New York's Madison Square Garden. It's KTU.